0: 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I'm Tony the Reno. Welcome to the weekend and the All Request Hour and everything just a little bit better in reggae.
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0: Funny to me how when we have our name and it can be spelled multiple different ways, like Brian on hold with us here, we get real like worked up about the spelling of it. You are?
2: With an I.
0: And the Brians with a Y are what to you?
2: Oh, I can't say that too much because I have a cousin that's spelled that way. So if I say that too loud, he might hear it.
0: It's our little secret, Brian, with an I.
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0: Don't tell Brian Adams with a Y either how you really feel.
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0: We got to get a little Brian with a Y, even if he's got, quote unquote, the wrong spelling, according to Brian with an I. We'll allow it tonight. 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

KIOA. Dance moves at Daniela's house tonight, or at least doing the air bass. Boom, boom. Yeah, this is where you don't air guitar, you air bass on this one. Daniela's going to show it off. You can too with Queen, and another one bites the dust as the All Request Hour is on.

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0: 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I'm Tony the Reno. Little wine? Sounds good. Bottle of red, bottle of white, bottle of rosé, whatever kind of mood you're into, whatever it is. Janet's doing red. Janet's looking for red, red wine. I think we can handle that for you, Janet. Thank you for having your throwbacks on, and thank you for your text. 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We're at 877-909-1989. Ready to serve up some red for Janet, whatever you're sipping on to. 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

0: And what are you doing?
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0: Gotcha. 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
0: Yeah, we'll crank the tune. 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

0: it. 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Yeah. Black Street Productions. We out. Ride. We out.
1: 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I'm Tony DeReno. And remember, if you're still in the car as you get home, we are right there with you at home, too. 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

93.3 KIOA. I'm Tony Lorino. Certainly songs like this from the 80s and 90s jog some memories. Can you remember your first DVD? Yeah, when we had to trade up. No more being kind and rewinding. No, we're DVDing it. Let's try and jog your memory and win you some cash. The throwback timeline's coming up in about 20 minutes.

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93.3 KIOA. There's Whitney. Did you get the note right? The Whitney Houston Challenge. You remember that? Huge last year, but I think a couple of us are still trying to perfect actually hitting boom, the drum beat on the right note in that song. If you are, you're not alone. One of these days, we'll actually hit the beat correct. One of these days.

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93.3 KIOA playing Des Moines' greatest hits. And a Friday night edition of our Throwback Timeline. Your first DVD. Can you remember what it was? Maybe when that first player came out? Jog your memory. Let's win some cash for you coming up in about 6 minutes tonight.

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1: 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I'm Tony the Reno. If you can correctly text in the year in the timeline, yeah, you could win that $100 tonight. Let's give it a try. In the year, we're talking about Jurassic Park, The Lost World. That's Jurassic Park 2 out at the movies, and we're still wondering, why did they do it again? Why? I mean, the dinosaur people at the park, not the movie people. We were all about that movie, huh? Speaking of movies, DVD players first released nationwide, and we are all changing the Be Kind Rewind for a different type of movie experience at home. 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
16: 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I'm Joe Clemens, and no matter what side of the aisle you're on, it's time to join me and the For the People Party. I'm running on the nicer, newer car platform where I believe everyone should have the right to lower down payments, everyone should have the right to affordable monthly payments, and everyone should have the right to the pursuit of life, liberty, and a nicer, newer car. 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
0: 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DVD players first out nationwide. Jurassic Park 2 at the theaters. And this one of the biggest for Green Day. If you guessed 1997.

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93.3 KIOA. I'm Tony Lorino. It feels like fall when this song is on. You're not crazy. Yeah, another one of those fall releases. Fall 1986. We're crunching through the leaves and turning this up for the first time. Here's Cutting Crew.

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1: Coming up next.
0: Oh, you love you some Backstreet Boys. You're not alone. Those tickets for the Sphere right over the New Year's holiday. Yeah, they're moving fast. Ooh, and we may have plans for you with that. Stick around for more and stick around for Backstreet Boys. For Jeannie, who's getting home a little late from work tonight, but Jeannie, we're going to make it sound great on the drive. 877-909-1989. You can call or text in as well. Backstreet Boys and more as we're back to the throwbacks next.
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KIOA. Tricia and Mike, thank you for having us on. Yeah, they have all the soccer games that a parent can handle tomorrow. 7 between their 3 kids. 2 have 2, 1 has 3. I don't know how you do it. I'm sticking a 1, like, little league football game for my son, and I'm already exhausted. It's to you tonight.

93.3 KIOA, getting ready for Phantom Fall Fest at Adventureland. 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
0: 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I'm Tony DeReno. 1 hour, 1 year of your hits on your 40th anniversary of the class reunion. If we're going to do this right, and we're going to get everybody on the dance floor, and we're going to have a party, there's one party song we cannot miss on tonight. Even though we don't really know what it means to Wang Chung, still, we know what it means to have fun. Wang Chung tells us all about that. Let's get back to the party with that and more. All yours for the class of 86 coming up.
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2: My fellow Iowans, we're voting for a new governor this year, and I'm throwing my hat in the ring because, well, my mom says I should be governor. 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

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Okay, we did a little work here on the side for you. What does it mean to Wang Chung? Well, actually, Wang Chung means yellow bell. It's the first note in the Chinese musical scale. So really, it just means to get it started. The way I'm looking at it, right? So we start the party with this for you tonight.

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Thank you for listening tonight. I'm Tony Guarino. And remember, if you're still in the car as you get home, we are right there with you at home, too. 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

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I'm Tony DeReno. 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

When I'm in the Skywalk, I like to pretend I'm a gerbil running through a toilet paper tube. In other news, I'm weird. 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
1: So I have been losing weight for a while now.
2: Mm-hmm.
1: I've been going for about a year and a half or so. And I, at my heaviest, I was nearly 260 pounds.
2: Mm-hmm.
1: Heaviest I've ever been in my life. And I remember back, it was 2019, I think it was. I wasn't nearly that heavy yet, but I was still bigger than I wanted to be. And I'd gone to see Phil Collins in concert. And when the show was over, I went to the merch booth, like most people do, and I bought a shirt. But the problem was that the shirt that I wanted was sold out of the size that I usually buy. And so I was like, well, you know, I'll just buy one size down. I'm sure it'll be fine. It was not fine.
2: Mm-hmm.
1: I put this shirt on and it looked like it had been painted onto me. I mean, it just looked very, very bad. And so I was like, okay, you know, maybe someday I will fit into this shirt, hopefully. Year went by, 2 years go by. I'm still not fitting into the shirt. In fact, it's getting tighter to the point now where I don't even try to put it on because it would be embarrassing and just gross. And finally, when I started to decide that I was going to lose some weight, I had some other health issues, and I was like, okay, I got to do this. I was like, you know what my goal should be? To get into that Phil Collins concert shirt. That would be great. Well, I'm happy to announce that I put that shirt on the other day, and it looks completely normal.
2: Good for you.
1: Thank you. I think I'm down like 70-ish pounds from
2: nice.
1: Where I was. I'm still, you know, a little more I'd like to go, but either way, I was so excited because I have not been able to properly like put that shirt on and like have it not like flow, but not be completely like sucked to my skin.
2: Mm. Mm-hmm.
1: So I've got to give a big shout out to our friends over at Game Day Men's Health because they've been like helping me out with this whole like little journey.
2: Yeah.
1: And got to say, pretty happy with my results.
2: That's good. Yeah. I've been working with them as well, and I'm down 25 pounds
1: good
2: in the last
1: you,
2: like
1: man.
2: 3 months, I think.
1: That's awesome.
2: So yeah, it's interesting to see how like clothes fit differently. I went into it with a totally different idea than you did.
1: Well, yeah.
2: You were trying to fit in a shirt. I'm just trying to be able to walk like a normal person because, you know, bad legs.
1: Mm-hmm.
2: And because of that, it's you know, just kind of snowballed over the last 40 years. So, you know, just trying. But whatever you got to do to make yourself feel better and look how you want and whatever, do it.
1: Yeah. I even got to the point where I got into a bin of older T-shirts and
2: yeah.
1: I was pulling out old like size large shirts because I'm like I fit into these now,
2: yeah,
1: which was super exciting because like I've been wearing shirts this week for like Iowa State week. I've been like wearing older Iowa State shirts that I have not been able to wear in mm-hmm. years because they have been too tight on me, and I've been like super excited because it feels like I have brand new clothes again.
2: Well, that's nice. I don't like the idea of holding on to clothes that don't fit by trying to make them fit at some point.
1: Yeah.
2: So if that's your reason for losing weight, power to you.
1: Yeah. I'm just excited because now I feel like I've got clothes that I can wear again and I haven't wasted my money on shirts that I bought at a concert.
2: Well, you've wasted a lot of money on other things.
1: Elsewhere, yeah.
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4: You'd be a paradise and put up a fucking lie.
5: I have an axe to grind, Jeremy.
6: Go figure.
5: Something really grinds my gears.
7: Okay.
5: We need to retake our parking lots. There are far too many reserved spaces in parking lots.
7: We have too many parking lots as it is.
5: That's a whole other discussion,
7: which
5: I do agree with.
7: Okay.
5: Now, I want to be very clear right off the bat. I am not talking about handicap accessible parking spaces. This is not my beef. My beef is not with those folks.
7: Well, that's good.
5: Yes. Because I don't want to come off as a complete monster. Okay.
7: Well, keep talking. See what happens.
5: So specifically, I'm talking about the McDonald's near my house. Okay. It shares its building with a Come and Go. Okay. Mm-hmm. And some of the
7: Maverick.
5: Yes. Excuse me. I'm OG. What can I say? Some of the best parking spaces that you can get for this building are all reserved for other purposes.
7: Okay.
5: Mostly for mobile orders from the McDonald's and also for people who have been pulled forward from the drive-thru.
7: Yeah.
5: The two spaces directly in front of the building, in front of the McDonald's, are reserved for mobile orders.
7: Okay.
5: The two or three spaces immediately next to the building on the other side of the drive-thru lane, saved for mobile order / drive-thru.
7: Yes.
5: And then the spot next to those, which would be the next closest available spot for somebody to park, is reserved for the employee of the month.
7: Yeah.
5: So by the time you actually get a parking space that is close to the building, you are halfway down the drive-thru. And you do have to, look, it's not a terribly long walk. It's still a short walk.
7: Right.
5: It's not like you're walking into a mall from 40 yards away. But nonetheless, it's still far away to park, especially like if it's raining. And I'm just thinking to myself, first of all, I never see people.
3: Still to come.
5: I hear that. I never see people in those parking spaces, especially the employee of the month parking space. Either that person never works or they never actually award the employee of the month. Okay.
7: Okay. Are you feeling better about your
5: rant
7: here?
5: I'm just saying that I think that we need to dial it back a little bit, maybe only reserve the spots that we truly, really need and save the rest for regular customers.
7: So here's the thing, though.
5: Mm-hmm.
7: You're talking about a McDonald's. Most of them don't even have seats inside anymore. Most of them are just drive-thru and mobile orders. The reason the mobile order parking spots are usually empty is because people have driven up, gotten their mobile order, which is usually brought out by an employee, and then left. So you would prefer that the employees have to walk clear across the parking lot in order to drop off their food to then turn around and have to drop or walk all the way back to then take even longer to prepare the food for the one guy, you, inside?
5: I'm not saying that McDonald's shouldn't have the mobile order spots. Does it need four of them or five of them?
7: Apparently.
5: Again,
7: empty because people have been picking up their mobile orders. They never even get out of the car.
5: Yeah, so why do we need so many spots if people are coming and going so quickly?
7: So that the employees don't have to run across Mill Civic Parkway.
5: You didn't answer my question. If they're so efficient, if they're coming and going so quickly, why do we need so many spaces? Maybe you could just have one or two spaces because that's all you need because they're always leaving. They're always coming and going.
7: Yeah, but
5: they're
7: coming at the same time. A lot of times people have the same time.
5: I have never seen some people park in some of the spaces that they have reserved. Ever.
7: Old man.
5: Okay.
7: The old guys aren't hanging out drinking coffee and eating Egg McMuffins in the McDonald's like they used to. I know you want to do that one day, but I don't think it's going to happen.
5: I miss those days already.
3: It's the gooey Saturday setter of the weekday cinnamon roll. If you know, you know. Luke and Jeremy Saturday on 93.3 KIOA.

0: I don't know if your office is like ours, but some of us here at the radio station believe in implied assigned parking.
1: Okay.
0: Like, there are some people who just, you look at the spot and you go, oh, that's so-and-so's spot.
1: Like yours.
0: Yeah, like I park in the same spot every single day when I come here.
1: Yes, you do.
0: And so I know that, or at least I have a good feeling that when I'm not here and somebody sees that spot open, somebody will say, oh, either Luke's not here or, oh, Luke's spot is open because that's my spot. And if someone's in my spot, I get cranky. And all I care about in the parking lot is my spot.
1: Yes.
0: Everything else is the Wild Wild West.
1: Okay.
0: Now, I know you also have a bit of a implied assigned spot.
1: Kind of. I have two.
0: See, I feel like that's
1: greedy.
0: That I've
1: gone back and forth with.
0: Thankfully, we have a lot of parking spaces for our employees.
1: Right. Well, and we get here super early.
0: Yes.
1: We get here before anybody else. So normally, we're the first people in these said spots, right?
0: Yeah, it's never a problem.
1: So, and the thing with me for the two spots is I normally want to park in one spot in our back parking lot. However, when it rains, there is a river, a literal river that you have to cross in order to get into the building. And I have learned from you that if I park over on the side of the building, I don't have to wade through the river.
0: Right.
1: It's a nice kind of little way to get around that. So I normally park in a spot kind of catty corner from you.
0: Mm-hmm.
1: Okay. So those are my two spots normally. If I'm the first one here, those are where I park. We have a fellow employee.
0: Here it comes.
1: Who used to live right across the street. And with that, he parked his car in the same spot every day because he could just walk back and forth to work.
0: Yeah, in fact, it was in the back of the lot because it was closer to his apartment.
1: Right. He was out of the way, off the beaten path. You just thought, ah, that's where he parks. Cool. Well, he's recently moved.
0: Mm-hmm.
1: And now he drives to work. And he gets here really early, like some of us.
0: Mm-hmm.
1: He now has not one, but two favorite parking spots in the parking lot, and it just so happens to be my two favorite parking spots. What do you know? I get here. Said employee is already in that side parking spot.
0: Mm-hmm.
1: So I now have to park somewhere else. Because guess what? There's also somebody else in my second parking spot. It's not like I could even go to any one of my two spots. I would have gone to my other spot. I would have done that.
0: Can I just ask what's wrong with parking next to your other parking spot?
1: Somebody else parks there.
0: Who cares? You're there first.
1: I care because I obviously want my parking spot. And I don't want to screw up anybody else. So if you're saying if I got here before you one day and I took your spot, you would be okay?
0: First of all, I'm never worried about that happening, but
1: I'm just saying.
0: But I would.
1: It has happened in the past.
0: I would question why you parked in my spot.
1: Okay, so then why would I do that to somebody else?
0: All right, I see your point. I get where you're going. I just don't know how many other people in our building think that they have.
1: Everybody.
0: Everybody does?
1: Everybody does. Really? I know they do. The person that would normally park next to me on the side, I know is going to have a problem because I parked in their spot today.
0: Ooh.
1: I know there is. The guy, other guy who gets here really early, he has a spot next to you.
0: Yeah.
1: We all have our spots that we like. They're not assigned, but we all try to park in the same spot.
0: That's why it's called implied assigned.
1: That's why we do this. And now we're all off today because all of us are in weird parking spots.
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0: Weird.
1: I'm sure I've done this to you 100 times, but yesterday I made a video of me being the first person to show up for a meeting that we had here at work. And if you've ever had a work meeting, you know there is that fine line between being the first person to show up into an empty conference room or to be the last person to show up in a full conference room. Usually I'm the last.
2: Mm-hmm.
1: And that is its own form of just like anxiety. I didn't know what to do with myself being the first one. So what do? I break out my cell phone and take a video. Well, as I'm making the video, people start showing up. And I proceed to say something.
3: Oh, there's somebody else here for the meeting.
4: Turn on the lights.
3: Nah, I like darkness.
1: Yeah, I don't know if you clocked what I said, but I said, nah. Yeah. My boyfriend saw that video last night. Next thing I know, he's following me around the house after he'd made his own sound effect button of me going, nah.
3: Nah.
1: Yeah. Uh-huh. And he now thinks that is the funniest thing in the world. Anytime I would ask him a question, anytime I would say anything, I would hear,
3: nah.
1: All night. All night. And it wasn't just me going, nah.
3: Nah.
1: It's nah now. Because he couldn't quite edit it tight enough is the way we say it here. But
3: nah.
1: Yeah. Uh-huh. All night. All night. And I'm sure it's going to happen all day today when I get home. I'm dreading going home because I'm just going to hear this.
3: Nah.
1: Over and over and over again. And I'm regretting telling you this because you now have it.
3: Nah.
1: On a button.
2: I sure do.
1: And can play it whenever you want.
2: Oh.
1: So not only am I going to get it at home, I'm now going to get it at work.
3: Nah.
1: Yeah. Uh-huh. Uh-huh.
2: Oh, this is going to be fun.
1: No. No, it is not.
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And whosoever shall be found without the soul for

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1: Jeremy, once again, helping out people all around central Iowa with their problems.
2: Helping or just butting into their business?
1: I like to think that we're helping. Okay. I think they leave us feeling a little bit better, a little better off in their lives.
2: Yeah, that.
1: We want to say good morning this morning to Natalie. Natalie lives in Waukee. Hi, Natalie.
3: Hi.
2: Good morning.
1: How are you today?
3: I'm doing good. I'm in a bit of a situation with my husband.
2: Well.
1: All right. Well, why don't you tell us a little bit about what's going on?
3: Okay. So my brother and sister-in-law were having a birthday party at their house and, you know, family party, everybody's going. And I told my husband, like, you know, I just couldn't go. I wasn't feeling very well. But that wasn't the truth. The truth is their youngest daughter is extremely hard to be around. She's like just feral. Like she's just like nobody can control her. No one can wrangle her. There's always a meltdown like 10 minutes in, and she's just a lot to be around, and she kind of just like ruins every party. Like I always leave with a headache, and I just really didn't want to be around her.
1: Oh no.
3: So I opted out. And anyway, my husband goes to the party. He comes home. I didn't realize he'd come home. I'm on the phone with my sister. And I mentioned how, like, yeah, I didn't go. I told him I was sick because I just can't stand being around her. And he heard me, and he got really mad.
1: Ooh.
3: And he got really mad that I lied. And so I'm just trying to, I don't know what to do. I feel terrible. And, like, I feel like I'm allowed to not want to be around this girl. But at the same time, like, I do understand that I lied and I probably shouldn't do that. And so I'm trying to figure out, like, what's the worst crime here? And, how should I have handled it?
1: Aunt Jeremy, what do you think?
2: Oh, my goodness. I don't even know. So this is your brother?
3: It's his brother and
2: his
3: wife
2: brother. Okay.
3: And their kids. Yeah.
2: Okay. Well, yeah, I could see why he would be a little upset on multiple levels. I don't know.
3: Yeah.
2: I mean, I feel like it's okay for you to not want to be around the terror of a six-year-old, but they're six. I mean,
1: yeah,
2: there's not really a lot you can do with a six-year-old.
3: Yeah. And this is not my six-year-old. So
2: I know,
3: like,
2: but still, any six-year-old. I do not have any six-year-olds either, but I have been around plenty of them and know that sometimes you just get what you get.
1: And I know it can be tough trying to wrangle kids who are just, you know, they're not quite at that age where they understand that not everything that happens to them is a complete dumpster fire and is the end of the world. Because I've seen plenty of kids who are like that.
3: Yeah.
1: Ooh.
2: And it's hard when they're not your kid and you want to discipline them, but you can't.
3: That's the other thing. It's like we all just stand there and like watch her have these like meltdowns where it's just like, if it was my kid, I'd be like, I'd take them out of the situation, talk to them, like reason with them. But they, his brother and his wife just seem like, I don't know. Like, I don't know if it's gentle parenting or just like lazy parenting, but it's exhausting to be around.
1: I can imagine it would be after a while. I mean, especially if it happens every time you're there.
3: Yeah.
1: Natalie is wanting to know if she's the bad guy because she opted out of the birthday party because she just could not handle the, we'll call her an overzealous youngster.
2: Yeah.
1: How about that?
2: Yeah.
1: If she is the bad guy, I kind of want to know what part. You know, is she bad for lying about it? Bad for ducking out of the party in general? Or is there no bad guy intent at all?
2: Well,
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0: Just like the construction all over the city, they're also constantly working on themselves. 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
1: I want to talk to

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3: Boy, the way Glenn Miller played.
4: Songs that made the hit parade.
5: I think I finally figured out what is wrong with me.
6: Okay.
5: I think I have something called nostalgia guilt.
6: Nostalgia guilt.
5: Yeah. I'd never heard of it until just a couple hours ago.
6: I'm hearing of it right now. This should be fun.
5: So you know how when something closes here in town, and I always say the same thing. It's always like, man, that sucks that's leaving. And you always ask, well, when was the last time you were there? I was like, yeah. Well, I haven't been there in a couple of years.
6: But or 10.
5: But I always say, it was just nice to know it was there.
6: Yeah. Yeah.
5: I feel like that is my nostalgia guilt.
6: Okay.
5: I'm already right. Having it about Bucks Arena. You know?
6: What?
5: I know. That's
6: You haven't been there in 4 years.
5: I know. I know. I went every so often.
6: Every so often.
5: Yes.
6: Okay. And now you are sad.
5: Yeah, because it's a bummer that a staple of the city, something that I have driven past nearly my entire life,
6: yeah,
5: is going to be gone.
6: Okay.
5: Even just, you know, here in on our street, I'm bummed out that Django right next door to us mm-hmm. is gone. I'm bummed that Americana down the street is gone.
6: Mm-hmm.
5: Ask me the last time I went to those restaurants. It was a minute. It was a minute.
6: Or hour.
5: Okay, comparatively speaking, uh-huh, I see what you're trying to do.
6: Yeah, yeah, uh-huh.
5: But again, it was just nice to know they were there.
6: Hmm.
5: For in case when you needed them.
6: Yeah.
5: I feel like this is kind of the whole reason why, like, a lot of malls went out.
6: No, I don't think.

0: think that's why malls went out.
1: It's part of the reason. Yes, I understand the whole online of it all.
0: Yeah.
1: But it's also, I think they got taken for granted.
0: Yeah, sure. Some of them got a little dangerous. It's fine. No big deal.
1: Okay. In your old neighborhood, yes. Here, not as much.
0: Okay. All right.
1: But nostalgia guilt, man, it's a real thing.
0: It is, and it will turn into nostalgia depression if you're not careful, and I feel like we have been there already with you.
1: That's the thing. I feel like I have to be very careful about not sticking around too long in my own head about thinking about the good old days, because I am literally one of those guys who peaked in high school, and so I am very nostalgic for those days, and I'm just like, man, I'm literally Uncle Rico.
0: Here's the thing. It says, I just found this. There's a whole article about nostalgia depression.
1: Mm-hmm.
0: It says, when nostalgia starts to deepen sadness, sap your motivation, and makes it harder to engage with the present, it can tip into what some call nostalgic depression.
1: Mm-hmm.
0: Been there, seen that.
1: Yeah.
0: You've had that most of the time that I've known you.
1: Yes, exactly. That's my problem. One of my many litany of problems.
0: Yeah, it is definitely a subtype of depression.
1: This is the part where you give out the phone number and ask for a therapist.
0: Oh, you want me to do that now?
1: I mean, if you're available, if you have time.
0: Why don't you do it this time?
1: I remember when you used to do it.
0: Maybe this is a first step in your recovery.
1: Maybe.
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0: It's free therapy for Central Iowa. But remember, you get what you pay for. 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
1: We talked this morning to Natalie in Waukee. Natalie was not excited to go to her brother and sister-in-law's house for a birthday party because, well, for one particular small reason, one of her nieces apparently acts a fool a bit too often, and she says she just can't handle it. So she told her husband she was sick, didn't feel like she could go to the party, but instead she actually just was ducking it, and unfortunately for her at least, her husband found out when she was telling her sister about it. And now she's wondering if she's wandered into bad guy territory for a couple of reasons. One, she lied to her husband about why she didn't want to go to the party. And two, because she ducked the party because she didn't want to deal with a, I don't want to call it a

0: acting out kid, but I mean, just a kid who's a lot, it sounds like.
1: All right.
0: So we want to know what your thoughts are. 515-244-4933. We'll grab some texts in a second. First, let's start in Urbandale with Ashley.
2: As someone who has a two-year-old and has been to many kids' birthday parties prior to having kids, I don't think she's the bad guy. I think it would be worse if, like, she didn't like this brother specifically. But I understand the gentle parenting faux pas, that it probably is gentle parenting.
1: Now, what about the lying to her husband?
2: I think she should have just straight up told her husband that she didn't want to go hang out with the six-year-old. My husband hasn't gone to some of my friends' kids' birthdays before just because he's like, I don't feel like going to a three-year-old's birthday party or a five-year-old's birthday party. And I'm like, okay, yeah, don't go then.
0: Yeah.
2: I would rather go without you than listen to you whine the whole time. So.
1: True. Very true.
0: All right. Appreciate the thoughts, Ashley. Let's go to Elkhart. Talk to Kevin. How are you?
3: I'm fine. Okay. So I want to comment on the is she a bad guy story.
1: Okay.
3: Okay. My wife and I don't have children, but my brothers and sisters do. So I kind of can sympathize with this young lady because, again, having to be around kids who are not properly mannered and things like that, it is taxing. And it was always more taxing on my wife. So I don't think she's a bad guy from the standpoint of not wanting to be there. I feel like maybe her husband's not open enough to allow her to feel the way that she wants to feel. And she had to come up with a story. You know, some people would say yes, some people say don't. I don't. I think the girl's in a bad position. She doesn't want to hurt anybody's feelings, so therefore she came up with that. So I tend to agree with her. She should have the ability not to have to go. So therefore, I don't think she's the bad guy.
0: All right. Thank you for the call, Kevin.
1: On our text line, you know, you can always text us, 515-244-4933. Just going to read a few of these because people got thoughts.
0: Yeah,
1: man.
0: They do.
1: Number ending in 0764 says, the only thing she did wrong was lie to her husband. She should have been honest with him as to why she didn't want to go. He might feel the same way and just doesn't want to say anything. That is possible.
0: Mm-hmm.
1: 7717 says, she is the bad guy. She lied and the child is a child. I have a feral child, she says in quotes, who has pandas, who has meltdowns due to her disability. A lot of people who don't know my daughter think that she is just a brat when in reality the meltdowns are due to the mental challenges that pandas brings. It's not always a parenting problem. Yes, it can be hard to be around when the child isn't your kid. However, it's hard for us parents as well. Have a little more compassion, quit lying, and try to help the child or the parents, not just avoid them. That's cowardly. 8522, absolutely, this woman made the right choice. I have been a child therapist for 40 years, and this is called self-respect. If she's honest with everyone and tells them that she is removing herself from the chaos because it literally makes her body so uncomfortable, then perhaps the family will get some parenting help. Not okay for everyone to just stand around while the child regulates.
0: All right, we got a lot more text to sift through and some more phone calls, so we will put all of that together. And we will let her know what the final verdict is of whether or not she is the bad guy.
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1: We wanted to hear about the posters you had on your wall when you were a kid. Jeremy adorned her walls early on with New Kids on the Block.
2: Mm-hmm.
1: And then she turned into weird art school girl.
2: Band nerd. Total band nerd.
1: Band nerd, but you liked Monet.
2: Because I liked ballerinas.
1: Oh, okay.
2: Because they danced to classical music.
1: Meanwhile, I was stereotypical teenage boy. Had Janet Jackson with the hands covering up the boobs. And all the, like, dude rock band posters.
2: Yeah, that makes sense.
1: Although I did think about this as we were in break. When I was much, much younger, I was obsessed with the Corys.
2: The like Corys?
1: Corey Haim and Corey Feldman.
2: Oh.
1: Like, I wanted to be, this is before I wanted to be the sixth New Kid. I wanted to be the third Corey.
2: Okay.
1: And so I had posters of their movies on my wall.
2: Interesting.
1: Just a little further insight about me.
2: Interesting.
1: But what were the posters that were on your walls? 515-244-4933. We'll read through some of your texts here in just a second. Let's talk to Jean and Pella.
3: I'm not that old, but I had a sister that I shared a bedroom with, and she was out

0: years older. So I grew up like 9, 10, 11 with Jimi Hendrix, Janis Joplin, The Who, and black lights in our bedroom.
1: Oh, man, the number of friends that had black lights.
0: I was terrified of this Jimi Hendrix poster with the black light on it.
2: It was
0: scary.
1: Was it one of those ones that kind of glowed cool in a black light?
0: Yes.
1: Okay.
0: Yeah, the bright neon pink and green, and it was really scary. But I grew up young, loving Janis Joplin and The Who and all that stuff way before my time.
1: All influenced by the posters of your sister.
2: That's awesome.
0: Yeah, I couldn't wait till she moved out so I could have my own room.
3: Over on our text line, you know, you can always text us 515-244-4933. Number ending in 3483 says The Outsiders cast, especially Pony Boy.
1: Oh.
3: 7596, Garfield with funny sayings. I think I did have a few like Far Side cartoons.
1: I might
3: on my wall.
1: I think I cut a couple of those out of the newspaper and maybe like taped them to like my TV stand.
3: I vaguely remember having some of those on the wall.
1: Yeah.
3: Our friend Lori says Bo and Luke Duke from the original Dukes of Hazzard, horses, David Hasselhoff and Eric Estrada. Number ending in 0764. Duran Duran and Muscle Cars. We even got a picture of her room.
1: Nice. That's
3: nice. Our friend Brett says, you'll like this. I love when a text message starts like that. Spencer Gifts in MHM was my favorite place. So I'm guessing that's Merle Hay Mall.
1: Yeah.
3: I had Farrah in her red one piece and full display, and everything else was black light fluorescent and cars. Get this. I used two pins at the top of every poster. You lift the bottom, you'd find a Playboy or a Penthouse centerfold. Yeah.
1: That is genius.
3: Luke's just mad he didn't think of it.
1: Yep.
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1: They make me laugh. They tell me what's going on in my community. And I feel like I know them.
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0: introduced to Natalie.
1: Yes.
0: Natalie lives in Waukee, and she recently got an invite along with her husband to go to a family birthday party. And Natalie faked sick so that she didn't have to go because she didn't want to be around a very, we're going to say, loud,
1: overzealous,
0: yes, niece of hers,
1: mm-hmm.
0: who throws fits a lot and is, you know, sounds like a little difficult to be around.
1: Yeah.
0: In party situations.
1: But she also got caught lying.
0: Yeah, she got busted lying about being sick. Natalie's back with us this morning. Hi, Natalie.
2: Hi, how are you?
0: Wonderful. Thank you so much for being back with mm-hmm. us. All right.
2: Yeah.
0: Well, Natalie, we were kind of looking at this from a couple of different perspectives. You know, we wanted to know if people thought you might be a bad guy because you lied about being sick to not go to the party, mm-hmm. but then also you just were ducking the whole situation because of a child.
1: Yeah.
0: That you just didn't mm-hmm. want to be around. And for the most part, it looks like people weren't really bothered that you didn't want to go to the party. It was more about how you just handled it. So I think it was more of the fib about being sick.
1: The lie.
0: Yes. They said that you're allowed to find a kid exhausting because all of us have at one point or another, even if that kid is family. But pretending to be sick and then talking about your niece like you did behind her back.
1: Well, I mean, she's sick.
0: Still.
1: She was so sick, she had to tell somebody.
0: Okay.
1: I'm trying.
0: That's bad guy territory right there.
2: That checks out. I mean, after talking it through with my husband a little, I kind of agree with everybody else. Like, I didn't have to go to the party, but I didn't have to lie to him about why.
0: Yeah. Yeah, a couple of people were saying that the difference, there is a difference between saying, you know, oh, you know, the noise and the tantrums are a little right. overwhelming versus saying just like, I can't stand her.
2: Yeah, yeah. I probably could have used better words when I can't stand her about a child.
1: Yes. Kids are stressful, man. You don't know what's going to happen.
0: Yeah, you don't know what kind of mood they're going to be in. They might be in a great mood, and it might be a great afternoon or whatever, but mm-hmm. you could also get the absolute devil child that day.
1: Yeah.
2: Yeah. Yeah.
0: All right, so maybe this is a lesson to not do it this way again. And sometimes maybe you just bring earplugs or
1: True.
0: You find yourself a reason to excuse yourself from the room.
2: Those sound like good options for next time. I also hope that her mom's not listening to this. Oh.
1: Well, you may have just started another version of Am I the Bad Guy? We may be hearing from Natalie again.
0: Hey, Natalie might be a made-up
2: name. Maybe I won't even be invited now. Maybe this is a real win-win.
0: Okay. Calm down. Okay.
1: So about that bad guy situation.
2: Oh, are we back in that territory now?
1: Maybe. Okay.
0: We're tiptoeing a little bit.
1: We're getting close.
0: All right. Well, Natalie, good luck to you, and thanks for being a part of the show.
2: Thanks so much.
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0: Who's right? Who's wrong? It's up to you to decide. It's Luke and Jeremy's Am I the Bad Guy? On 93.3 KIOA.
1: Jeremy, yesterday we...

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0: is it just feels so much colder. I remember we went to, I think it was Texas Roadhouse, and you go there, and when it comes time to pay the bill, like, you just have this thing on your table, and you, like, pay your bill through there, and it puts a little green light on top of the thing so that the server knows that you've paid, mm-hmm. so you can just leave whenever you want. And even just little changes like that, well, yes, I get it. It's technology. It makes things easier. It kind of takes away from the restaurant experience. And we were reading about some other things that people miss from restaurants. And there are a lot of things that I didn't even remember that restaurants had.
1: Yeah, there's a lot going on there.
0: One of the things that I had forgotten about was how many restaurants had arcades, like little mini arcades. A lot of times they would have them at like the front of the restaurant, like when you were, like your parents would be paying up the bill at the checkout stand or whatever you call it, the hostess
1: counter.
0: Stand. And the kids could play like a claw machine game or an arcade game real quick.
1: Oh, okay, I see what you're saying.
0: They always had a bit like Perkins or Village Inn or something.
1: I feel like there are still places that have those.
0: Do they? I mean, there's a lot on this story that we were reading. There's a lot of these things that do still exist. And just you have to know where to find it.
1: Yeah, because I'm trying to think. I want to say it's the Chicken Coop. On Ashworth.
0: Do they have one?
1: They have like claw machines and things up at the front because I always look to see what's in them.
0: Oh, nice.
1: So there are still some places that have those things. One of the things that I remember being younger was when you would go to like Kmart and they had the little food like court section up front. There were actual like benches and seats and tables that you could sit at and you could order hot dogs and ices.
0: I vaguely remember this.
1: Oh my God, I loved getting an icy every time my mom would take me to Kmart.
0: Yeah.
1: That's when I discovered that you could swirl the cherry and the cola one together and it was delicious.
0: Did Kmart have, why am I thinking they had pizza?
1: They might have. I remember the hot dogs. Walmart had one too. They also had like a food court section where there were actual seats and you could sit down and eat. And have a drink or whatever.
0: Now, the more you're saying this, because I used to go to the Kmart that was over on Hubble.
1: Mm-hmm.
0: And I think I remember it having, because the smell, first of all.
1: As soon as you walked in the door, you knew.
0: You could blindfold me and walk me into a Kmart, and I would know that I was in a Kmart.
1: Yeah.
0: Like, there's just something undeniable about that smell.
1: And if it had the food section, that was part of that smell.
0: Yeah. Another thing that got mentioned in this story, which we do still have here, at least in the metro area, is the A&Ws with the drive-in service.
1: Mm-hmm.
0: There is still one in Indianola.
1: Really?
0: Oh, yeah. And it's like a classic looking A&W. And it's not like an A&W Long John Silver's combo. Like,
1: right.
0: It is an A&W, like orange roof and the whole like drive up with the speakers and screens and all that.
1: So Sonic obviously has that.
0: Yeah.
1: Sonic still does that. The difference is, do they have the trays that sit on your window?
0: I think they do.
1: I've never been to an actual drive-in that has the trays that you roll up your window a little bit and they put them on your window.
0: Susan's family takes me to a place called the Kilty in Wisconsin,
1: mm-hmm.
0: and they are an old school like drive-up, and they do. They have the little hooks that go on your window.
1: I love that.
0: And I think there's even one server that goes like roller skates.
1: That's awesome. Sonic they'll have roller skaters every once in a while.
0: Yes.
1: One of my brother's best friends, she was a roller skating car hop for a minute, and it was hilarious.
0: So what I'm saying is if somebody could bring back a restaurant with video games in the lobby front area, a car hop, and hell, whatever, throw in a smoking section.
1: Let's just put them all back together.
0: Yes.
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1: They talk about what you'll be talking about. 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
1: You may be a criminal and you don't even know it.
2: What are you talking about?
1: So I was at a Hy-Vee Fast and Fresh in West Des Moines recently, and normally when I pump my gas, I don't really pay much attention to what's going on the pump itself, but this particular day I didn't have my phone in my hand, and so I was just kind of reading all of the warning labels and stickers and stuff that were on the gas pump, and I saw one that sort of made me a little surprised.
2: Okay.
1: It was this notice, and it's right above the nozzle, and it says minimum fueling volume 4 gallons, dispensing less may violate federal law. So that's saying that if you pump less than 4 gallons of gas, you could be breaking not just the law, but federal law.
2: I feel like the gas canister that I keep in the back of my car is less than 4 gallons.
1: I would almost guarantee it is.
2: So what would happen if I just went and filled that up? I would be breaking the law?
1: Yes. According to this sticker.
2: I don't understand.
1: I don't either. So if somebody is smarter than us and can text us, 515-244-4933,
2: yeah,
1: and tell us why this is illegal. I've never noticed this sign before.
2: Hmm.
1: So I don't know if it's new. I don't know if it's somewhat recent.
2: So what if you like go and you get gas for your lawnmower? Are you getting 4 gallons of gas though every time? I feel like that's an odd number.
1: I mean, I don't know any lawnmowers, at least like residential size, that hold more than 4 gallons of gas.
2: Yeah.
1: But I don't know, because I have always just been under the assumption that you can get as much or little gas as you want. I mean, I see people do it all the time. You pull up and some people only have 10 bucks on them.
2: Yeah.
1: And right now that's going to get you, what, 2.5 gallons of gas?
2: If you're lucky.
1: Yeah. And that would technically under this rule be illegal. So I don't get it. I go there whenever, like, I mean, I always fill all the way up because I thankfully have the ability to do that. But in the past, I've gone there and just filled up gas cans.
2: I do shack math when it comes to...
1: You do shack math.
2: Gas. Have you ever seen that?
1: I know about the segment, but I don't know.
2: Yeah, it's essentially where you just buy like a couple of gallons every time you go somewhere. And then eventually you end up saving money somehow. I don't know. It's shack math. Look it up. If you've never Googled shack math, do yourself a favor, because you'll be like, oh, wait, that totally makes sense, even though it doesn't make any sense.
1: Is shack math anything like girl math?
2: Kind of, but he has a lot of money, so I believe pretty much anything he says.
0: It's the gooey Saturday setter of the weekday cinnamon roll. If you know, you know. Luke and Jeremy Saturday on 93.3 KIOA.
3: 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For some, that means making a statement. 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And the BZ Woodland helps them chart their own course.
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1: There's all those wild stories about musicians asking for crazy things on their riders whenever they get to town, wanting special kinds of water, or maybe they want certain foods.
2: Yeah, we were talking off air the other day about my boyfriend works at the Funny Bone.
1: Mm-hmm.
2: Marlon Wayans just came through, and he needed this special kind of Icelandic water in glass bottles.
1: Yeah.
2: Apparently something else I found out he has on his rider, a package of white tank tops. Everywhere he goes, every night, he needs a package of three white tank tops.
1: A buddy of mine that used to work here at the radio station was a runner for a concert venue for a while, and he told stories of the stuff that bands would have him pick up, and many bands have somebody get them socks.
2: Socks and towels.
1: Yeah, they love getting new socks, which, don't get me wrong, I do love the feel of a new pair of socks.
2: I mean, if you're not home for months at a time, I'm sure those socks get lost, one, and you're not always doing laundry.
1: We were saying that if we were to go into contract negotiations, what would be our kind of crazy demand that we would want? And I said that I would want a, in Jeremy's words, soda fountain.
2: Soda machine.
1: Put into the kitchen. Like, I at first I was thinking, okay, just one or two of the little, like, you know, things that I can, you know, disperse pop for.
2: Fountains.
1: I'm trying so hard not to use your words.
2: Use your own words. What are your own words?
1: A little pop fountain.
2: Little pop fountain.
1: Yes.
2: Get you a pop.
1: And then I kind of expanded it to just become one of those Coke Freestyle machines. I know that those are not the greatest. I know, but it
2: would be, I hate those.
1: It would be easier just because then it would offer lots of variety for everyone in the office.
2: No, get rid of those. Those things are terrible.
1: They really
2: I don't
1: are the
2: want
1: worst.
2: My Sprite to taste like Diet Coke, especially not a grape Diet Coke. What's wrong with you people?
1: Jeremy wants breakfast catered every day to the office.
2: I just want some breakfast sandwiches on a little heater. I don't need somebody like making flapjacks every morning. I just want like a quick trip roller food sort of situation. You just walk by and grab a sausage pancake roller thing and you've got breakfast.
1: I love the idea of like every morning at 7:30, like our little sous chef comes through the door.
2: Little guy in a white jacket and a tall hat.
1: Looking like he's straight out of Ohana Steakhouse, just ready to like flip up something for breakfast.
2: I don't need you short order cooking it over there. I just want you to wrap up a biscuit with some eggs on it.
1: What are we seeing on our text line this morning, Jeremy?
2: You know, you can always text us 515-244-4933. Our friend Ginger agrees with me.
1: Yeah?
2: I agree with Jeremy. Breakfast sandwiches every morning would be amazing. Specifically, an English muffin from McDonald's with a crispy Dr. Pepper.
1: Ooh, I like that.
2: That would be nice if we both got our wishes. We could do both of those things, except it'd be a weird fountain machine. number ending in 4198. 1 hour of paid nap time every day after lunch.
1: I mean, we can kind of already do that. But if there was like a nap time during the show.
2: Right.
1: Because I could totally do one of those right about now.
2: Nap pods?
1: Yes.
2: Let's do it.
0: Did you miss out on some of Luke and Jeremy while on a coffee run? 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
2: I've realized that I need to go to Target today. My shopping schedule is all off. I normally would have gone on like Friday night or Saturday, but now I need to go today because I'm running low on a couple of things.
3: Well, I hope you have some extra money in your wallet if you're going to Target.
2: Are things more expensive now? Because I've only got like two or three things on my list.
3: No. Target has a way of making you spend more money. You can't just walk into a Target with a list and only buy one thing.
2: Well, I have to walk in with a list because if I walk into Target without a list, that's where they get you.
3: Well, I'll tell you, even if you have a list, Target has found a way to make people spend more money, and it is science.
2: Science.
3: Science, my friend. They actually spend a lot of money trying to figure out how to make people spend more money in their stores, and it happens before you even walk in the door.
2: Well, maybe if they'd stop having so much cool stuff, I wouldn't spend so much money.
3: Well, as you walk in, they've strategically picked the color red because red is a happy color. It makes you feel a little bit more euphoric. So when you walk in and you see all of the red and the bright lights, that is all on purpose.
2: Yeah. And there's like that Target smell, you know, well, I do like that smell.
3: I think that's just your obsession with lots of new things. It all just smells new. But after you walk in the door and you see all the bright lights and stuff, what's the first thing you see? Starbucks.
2: That's true, yeah.
3: So they figured out that if they caffeinate you just a little bit as you walk in the door, that might also make you spend a little bit more money. You know why? Because that euphoria. So not only are they hitting you with the color red, they're also hitting you with some caffeine as you walk in the door.
2: Okay.
3: Even the smell of coffee can make you tingle a little bit, I guess, and want to spend more.
2: All right. Okay, I see where they're going with this.
3: Then, what else? What's next? That, like, dollar bin section?
2: They
3: do have
2: that.
3: The section with the sales
2: things? They do have that right by the door.
3: So you automatically walk in and start grabbing things that you think, oh, this is a good deal. I'm just going to grab a couple of these $1 to $4 items, and next thing you know, you've spent $20 before you even walk in the store.
2: Have you been, I mean, I know you and I have bumped into each other at Target before, but, like, are you following me? Because that's literally what I do, is I walk that aisle. I have no need for anything in that aisle, but I will walk it almost every time I go.
3: Again, it's science. They do this on purpose. They have figured out a way to map the store in a certain way to make people want to buy more things.
2: Okay.
3: So what is it that you need?
2: I need some new face lotion.
3: Okay.
2: I'm almost out.
3: So that means you're going to probably walk down through the beauty section and all of the like bathroom essentials, right?
2: Yeah.
3: So you're probably going to maybe walk by some toilet paper?
2: Eventually, yeah.
3: Do you need toilet paper?
2: I could use some...
3: What about like toothpaste? Do you need some toothpaste? Because this is a thing as well. It's called cross-selling.
2: Get out of my shopping list.
3: It's called cross-selling. They do this on purpose. This is science. You think I don't know things. I know things and I know science, especially the science of Target. So as you walk by the toilet paper and the toothpaste and maybe that other new kind of smelly stuff that you've been thinking, I want to kind of check that out. Maybe I should get some of that as well. How many things are on your list now, Mr. Two Thing List?
2: I'm up to seven.
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1: There is a serious problem these days with spatial awareness.
2: Yeah.
1: People just don't have it anymore.
2: Not at all.
1: I was reading an article about this woman talking about her experiences of shopping at Costco. And she said that, you know, the carts are already oversized.
2: Mm-hmm.
1: And when you start tooling around at a Costco, you're constantly bumping into people. And that's just because of the oversized cart. But then you've got people who just are not paying attention to what they're doing and where they are. And you've got people that just kind of come blazing out of some of these aisles that are blind corners and people don't see them coming. And there's, I mean, the number of times that I've run carts into each other at Costco, and I'm a pretty aware guy.
2: Well, and not to mention the fact that you've got people standing in line for samples at the end of each aisle as well.
1: Oh, yes.
2: That does not help either.
1: And you've got the people who are all lined up for the self-checkout or maybe one of the other checkouts, and nobody can get through because they've completely bottlenecked the entire place. It's a hot mess just shopping at Costco. You even said, like, at the Civic Center, you were having issues with people and their spatial awareness.
2: Yeah, coming down the stairs after a show, if you've ever been to the Civic Center, you have to walk down these lovely massive staircases to get out of the building.
1: Right.
2: People will get to the bottom of the stairs and just stop and look around like, oh, so what do we do now? You keep moving because there's a giant flow of people coming at you trying to get out of the building.
1: Carol.
2: Everybody, just move.
1: Yes.
2: Just keep going. So you can get to a safe space to get out of the way.
1: I like to think that I pride myself on having good spatial awareness. Like when I'm in a store or I'm anywhere, if I know that I need to stop and collect myself, or maybe I need to stop and text somebody, or I need to look something up on my phone, I will look around me and make sure that I am not going to impede anyone's day by stopping in the middle of the aisle.
2: Hearing you say that you think you are good at spatial awareness annoys the hell out of me.
1: Why?
2: For some reason. I don't know. I don't know. Because I feel like you are that guy that needs to be where he needs to be.
1: I'm not that
2: guy. End of story.
1: I'm not that guy.
2: Like, if I'm standing in front of the salad dressing, you're the guy standing there huffing, tapping your foot, hoping I get out of your way.
1: I see. Yes, I am in fact that
2: guy. You are
1: guy.
2: That guy.
1: Yes.
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0: They understand though, gotta think I'm funny, other people never laughed, oh dad jokes.
1: Brought to you by the Funny Bone Comedy Club, your laughter destination.
2: Let's get it on with some dad jokes.
3: Okay.
2: Just checking the temperature over there, seeing how it's going.
3: I'm here.
2: You're here?
3: I'm here.
2: All right.
3: I'm scrolling.
2: Hey,
3: here.
2: Hey, Jeremy.
3: Oh, yes, Luke.
2: You know, if I ever win $1 million in the lottery, I plan to give a quarter of it to charity.
3: Oh.
2: I'm going to put the other $999,999.75 in the bank.
3: And?
2: Boom.
3: What else are you going to do with it?
2: I don't know.
3: You're going to give me part of it. Remember we had that pact about if we win the lottery?
2: We have that pact if we win the lottery. What pact?
3: If one of us wins the lottery, we're going to give the other person some money.
2: Some.
3: Yeah?
2: I have a grander plan if I win a lot of money. Like $1 million is like, I'm probably not even quitting my job for $1 million.
3: Okay, fine.
2: All right. You're derailing me.
3: Moving on.
2: Jeremy.
3: Yes, Luke.

0: This one's from my good friend Davis.
1: Okay, this will probably be a funny one then.
0: What did the traffic lights say to the
1: car?
0: Hey, Jeremy.
1: Yes, Luke.
0: What did the traffic lights say to the cars?
1: I don't know. What?
0: Stop looking at me. I'm changing.
1: See, that's a good one. That's a good joke. I enjoy that joke a lot.
0: Okay.
1: Good job, Davis.
0: I'm glad.
1: Good job.
0: All right. Hey, Jeremy.
1: Yes, Luke.
0: You know, most people don't realize that Argentina is cold.
1: Oh, okay.
0: Yeah, it's bordering on Chile.
1: Go back to the ones from other people. Go back to those.
0: Jeremy.
1: Yes, Luke.
0: Why does a moon rock taste better than an earth rock?
1: I don't know.
0: It's a little meatier.
1: Okay. Mm-hmm. Yeah. I swore we were going to go some sort of cheese joke. The moon's made of cheese.
0: No.
1: Something no. like that. But I guess a meteor works.
0: Okay. One more.
1: Oh, that's it? We're done already?
0: Yes, I kind of ran through these a little quickly.
1: Man.
0: Hey, Jeremy.
1: He's so defeated. And I love it
0: I
1: so
0: just,
1: much.
0: You were such
1: so
0: a joy
1: much.
0: Sucker.
1: So much.
0: A joy sucker.
1: I've been called worse. Just saying.
0: Hey, Jeremy.
1: Yes, Luke.
0: Did you hear about the kitchen installer that got arrested?
1: No, I haven't.
0: And they're charging him with counterfeiting.
1: Oh, my God. How was that? Was that good? Did you enjoy that one?
0: It was better. It helps.
1: Okay. Right,
0: it's like good. A Band-Aid on it.
1: Okay, good.
2: Dad, your jokes are not very good.
0: She tries.
1: Do I try?
0: Yeah, do you?
1: I don't think so.
0: All right. Those are my dad jokes this week.
1: Thanks, Davis, for the one good one.
0: Luke and Jeremy here on KIOS.
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1: Jeremy, you really should be rooting for me to win the lottery.
2: Why?
1: Because that means you'll be rich.
2: But it's your money.
1: I understand that, but I am a giving, sharing person.
2: Oh, okay.
1: So I am just like everybody else who dreams, or those who do dream about winning the lottery someday.
2: I think we all do a little bit.
1: Yeah. I would love to do it. But at the same time, I also am very self-aware that there is only so much money that a person needs in their life.
2: Mm-hmm.
1: I very much subscribe to the quote from the movie Forrest Gump, where he was like, "Mom always said that there's only so much money someone needs and the rest is just for showing off."
2: Mm-hmm.
1: I firmly believe in that. Like, there's only so much you can spend in one lifetime. And that's why, like, when these jackpots get up into like the $1 billion range, I actually get very uncomfortable and stop playing.
2: Really?
1: Because I don't want that kind of money.
2: That's the only time I do play.
1: Oh, God. That makes me so uncomfortable.
2: But I'm with you, though. I would probably give most of it away.
1: Yeah. And it is to the point where even if it's like $100 million that I win, I'm still planning on giving most of it away.
2: Mm.
1: And that's why years and years and years ago, I created a note on my phone. I have a lottery list.
2: Oh.
1: And these are people in my life who are important to me that I want to show them that I appreciate what they have given and done for me throughout my life. So if I were to ever come into a lot of money, I want to share it with them.
2: And I'm on this list?
1: You're on this list.
2: What?
1: Yeah.
2: I'm uncomfortable.
1: I've even put down the amount.
2: I'm uncomfortable.
1: I've put down the amount that I'm giving them.
2: So this is essentially what our friendship is worth.
1: I don't know if I would necessarily say that.
2: I mean, you've already put a price tag on our friendship. It's literally in your phone. So I'm just saying.
1: So like for like the parents,
2: right.
1: I've put anything they want.
2: Right.
1: That's a given.
2: Easy.
1: Okay. I will say that Lee, who has been my best friend for many, many years,
2: yeah.
1: She and I have known each other since we were teenagers.
2: Mm-hmm.
1: She gets $5 million.
2: Is there, okay, what's the like number that you've won? Is there a number that you've won, or just like if you win $1 billion, she gets $5 million? If you win $100 million, she gets $5 million?
1: It's not proportional. It's okay. if I can feasibly do it.
2: Okay.
1: Because my whole thing is that the one stipulation I have with the lottery list is that I have to be able to pay everybody what I said I would pay them and not give away everything I've been given.
2: Okay.
1: So I have a total of $27 million that I would be giving away.
2: Okay.
1: To friends and family.
2: But now if you've won the $1 billion jackpot, $27 million is not that much.
1: I know it doesn't sound like that much, but
2: so are
1: let's...
2: are you going to raise those numbers?
1: No, let's not be greedy.
2: Oh.
1: Let's not be greedy, Jeremy.
2: Okay. I feel like it should be a percentage, but
1: it's
2: whatever.
1: Not a percentage. Whatever. No. The rest is going to be given to
2: I haven't even heard my number yet, and I'm still like, I want more.
1: Because you know already that it's going to be less than $5 million.
2: Because, well, yeah, obviously.
1: You know, Lee with the best friend status
2: obviously.
1: Gets $5.
2: Yeah. Mine's going to be like $15.
1: Oh, come on. It's clearly lunch at McDonald's.
2: I get a quarter pounder with cheese.
1: Heck yeah. On me, sister.
2: Well.
1: Do you want to know what your number is?
2: Sure.
1: $3
2: million. Okay.
1: This is still very generous. You're getting $3 million for free.
2: Oh, it's not free.
1: I'm the one who has to pay taxes on it. I've already done all the research.
2: Still not free.
1: Okay, still. Well, I mean, my friendship is not free.
2: Clearly.
1: You abandoned me? Oh, I will take that back in a heartbeat.
2: Clearly.
0: Don't worry, you didn't oversleep for work. It's just Luke and Jeremy's Saturday on 93.3 KIOA.

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0: Greatest Hits, 93.3 KIOA. Kate Garner, I was talking a few minutes ago about being at the downtown farmer's market, but there's so much to do this weekend, and that includes the Mid-Iowa Cactus and Succulent Display and Sale over at the Botanical Garden. We're going into the months where having something indoor that assures you that spring will come is really nice. Also, cribbage tournament's happening at the Rook Room. Britain Skating Plaza's got evening roller skating tonight, so fingers crossed that happens. Of course, Beaverdale Fall Festival continues through today. In fact, the parade started here a few minutes ago, and Puffer Billy Days is up in Boone.
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0: Des Moines Greatest Hits, 93.3 KIOA, Kate Garner, College Football, ISU just kicked off a few minutes ago at Jack Trice. You can catch the game on ESPNU if you're not in Ames. Meanwhile, it's you and I and number 18 Iowa facing off this afternoon at 3 at Kinnick. Drake, by the way, has a bye week.
1: 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When I got my Toyota BZ, I realized it had something special. 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For some, that means making a statement. That's where the CHR comes in. Others like to take the path less traveled. And the BZ Woodland helps them chart their own course.
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0: 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It is tomorrow. 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

93.3 KIOA, Des Moines' greatest hits. Kate Garner, I want to thank everybody volunteering today. NAMI Walk was this morning, Beaverdale Fall Festival. We've got Pufferbilly Days up in Boone. There's an Oktoberfest going on. Volunteers make it happen.

Des Moines' greatest hits, 93.3 KIOA. Kate Garner on Saturday afternoon. You're looking for something to do? Well, I've got something for you. In fact, a lot of somethings. CatsDesMoines.com's got even more. But Come From Away, the story of what happened when flights were grounded in Canada on 9/11, is at the Des Moines Playhouse. Wicked final weekend for that over at the Des Moines Civic Center. Meanwhile, you've also got a cribbage tournament happening at Rook Room. And if you want to go indoors and do the movie thing, Central Iowa Theaters would be happy to see you. The latest Shaun the Sheep movie, Resident Evil, another take on that, The Wait, and also

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Des Moines' greatest hits, 93.3 KIOA. Kate Garner, I am so sorry that I have to say this, but a chance of showers right through Monday. Fingers crossed. Tuesday, Wednesday, Thursday, currently marked as dry. I can't make any promises, especially for our farmers who just want to get out there and get some of the pre-harvest stuff done. I know it's all mud right now.

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We will make it easier, though. 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

Moines' greatest hits, 93.3 KIOA, Kate Garner. I got this press release, and it was making fun of Iowa being number 6 in the country in best tippers when it comes to coffee places. And I was like, wait, you're making fun of Iowa Nice? That's rude. First of all, good job, Iowa. Second of all, tipping is optional, although people who do server jobs in any capacity don't make nearly what you might imagine they should. So it's certainly a good thing. But making fun of us for being kind, that's a choice.

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Boyd's Greatest Hits, 93.3 KIOA. Hey, happy Beaverdale Fall Festival weekend. Kind of bummer that they had to cancel the carnival for this year, but there's still a lot of other fall festival activities going on. Still a good weekend to go and celebrate all things Little Brick Houses. 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It's KIOA.

0: Des Moines' greatest hits, 93.3 KIOA with Luke Matthews. Week four of Friday Night Lights around the state last night. A lot of great games, a lot of big upsets. Some of the winners from last night include ADM, Ankeny, Carlisle, DCG, Lincoln, Indianola, Johnston, Martinsdale, St. Mary's, Norwalk, Southeast Polk, Urbandale, Waukee, and Waukee Northwest.
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Anybody else worried about Lionel Richie? I feel like he's like the next celebrity we need to be concerned about. The guy was having some health problems, had to postpone some shows. Hopefully he's doing better, man.

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Des Moines Greatest Hits, 93.3 KIOA with Luke Matthews. It's the final weekend to check out Wicked over at the Des Moines Civic Center. They got shows tonight and tomorrow. 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

0: 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If you are a fan of Sleepy Hollow Sports Park, they got some good news recently. They found out that they're getting about $4 million from the state so that they can turn it into a year-round recreation site. That means you can go snowboarding and tubing and skiing in July, and it'll still feel like snow. How about that? That's pretty exciting.
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Moines Greatest Hits, 93.3 KIOA. Anybody else trying to mow this weekend? The grass is like super wet, especially for some of us who have bad drainage. The drainage is bad, so the whole ground is soggy. But it's like, the grass is tall, needs to be mowed. It's kind of one of those damned if you do, damned if you don't kind of a thing. If you do have to mow this weekend, good luck and dodge those raindrops.

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It is the Women in Whiskey Dinner at the River. 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

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And a big happy Puffer Billy Days to all who celebrate up in Boone, one of my favorite local festivals. 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

0: 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And Phantom Fall Fest is coming back to Adventureland. 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All you have to do is have the KIOA app, go on there and tap on the entry for your chance to win tickets to Phantom Fall Fest. 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

0: Des Moines' greatest hits, 93.3 KIOA with Luke Matthews. Don't forget, this weekend is the final weekend for Wicked at the Des Moines Civic Center. They've still got shows tonight and tomorrow. If you miss out on your opportunity, you're going to be waiting for a few years before the show comes back. I mean, they were here for 3 weeks, so you had plenty of opportunity. So if you were kicking the can down the road, being like, maybe we'll see it while it's here, this is your chance. They've got inexpensive tickets to see the show. It is phenomenal. You will not regret a night out at the theater. So go check out Wicked this weekend at the Des Moines Civic Center.
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